Ovozi Tajik is on the wave. Radio Ovozi Tajik broadcasts its programs with 8 languages: Tajik, Uzbek, Persian, Dari, Russian, English, Hindi, and Arabic every day. Use of

President Momani Rahmon meets Green Climate Fund Executive Director Mafalda Duarte. President Momani Rahmon meets Chairman of Saudi Arabia's Shura Council Dr. Abdullah Ibn Muhammad Al-Sheikh. United States Tajikistan explore trade, investment and security cooperation. And Tajikistan discussions held on expanding parliamentary ties with Russia. The chairman of the National Bank of Tajikistan took part in the International Forum Monetary Policy Dialogue 2026. On July 1, the President of the Republic of Tajikistan, leader of the nation, His Excellency Momani Rahmon, received the Executive Director of the Green Climate Fund, Ms. Mafalda Duarte. The meeting focused on bilateral cooperation and preparations for the 14th meeting of the Green Climate Fund Board, which will be held in Dushanbe. President Momani Rahmon expressed satisfaction with the steadily expanding and productive partnership between Tajikistan and the Green Climate Fund. The two sides held a substantive exchange of views on addressing the impacts of climate change, protecting glaciers and mountainous regions, strengthening water resources management and reducing the risk and consequences of natural disasters. The parties welcomed the approval of the Green Climate Fund's country investment program for Tajikistan, as well as the new regional initiative from glaciers to farmers. Cooperation in the energy and agriculture sectors also featured prominently in the discussions. At the conclusion of the meeting, both sides reaffirmed their commitment to further strengthening and expand mutually beneficial cooperation across all areas of shared interest. On July 1, the President of the Republic of Tajikistan, leader of the nation, His Excellency Momani Rahmon, received the Chairman of the Shura Council of the Kingdom of Saudi Arabia, His Excellency Dr. Abdullah Ibn Muhammad Al-Sheikh. President Momani Rahmon emphasized that we regard Saudi Arabia as one of Tajikistan's important partners in the Arab and Islamic world. The two sides expressed satisfaction with the positive development of bilateral relations, particularly throughout parliamentary diplomacy, from their interest in further strengthening parliamentary cooperation. The discussions focused on enhancing political dialogue and expanding cooperation in the economic, social, culture, and humanitarian spheres. The parties underscored the importance of launching and advancing joint investment projects in priority sectors of Tajikistan's economy that are of mutual interest. It was noted that the continued participation of Saudi financial institutions in financing projects of national and regional significance would further promote mutually beneficial cooperation. Particular attention was given to expanding collaboration in the light industry, food processing, pharmaceuticals, agriculture, and transport infrastructure. In this context, President Momani Rahmon expressed appreciation to the Kingdom of Saudi Arabia for its support of Tajikistan's initiative proclaiming 2027-2036 as the decade for strengthening peace for future generations. Tajikistan and the United States discussed expanding trade, investment and security cooperation during high-level talks in Washington on Monday. Tajikistan Foreign Minister Sirojiddin Muhriddin met with United States Secretary of State Marco Rubio to review the current state and prospects of bilateral relations, reaffirming their commitment to strengthen ties based on equally mutual respect and long-term cooperation. The two sides focused on boosting economic engagement, including increasing bilateral trade, improving the investment climate and encouraging greater participation of United States companies in priority sectors of Tajikistan's economy. They also highlighted opportunities for cooperation in industry, energy, transport, infrastructure and digital transformation. Security issues were also discussed with both sides, reaffirming their readiness to enhance cooperation and combating extremism, terrorism and transnational crime. They stressed the importance of strengthening regional stability and promoting sustainable development in Central Asia. On June 30, the chairman of the Committee of Majesty Namoyandagon of the Majesty Hall of the Republic of Tajikistan on International Affairs, Public Associations and Information, Mamatchok Guzoda, met with the Secretary General of the General Confederation on Trade Unions and member of the State Duma of the Russian Federation, Viktor Pinsky. During the meeting, the sides discussed the current state and prospects for the development of relations.

relations between Tajikistan and Russia. It was noted that cooperation between the two sides based on the principles of strategic partnership and alliance, mutual respect, equality and consideration of each other's interests and steadily developing. It was emphasized that the parliaments of the both countries play an important role in ensuring the legal framework for the implementation of agreements reached at the highest level and that further expansion of inter-parliamentary cooperation will contribute to the development of bilateral relations. Special attention during the meeting was paid to issues of labor migration and the protection of the rights and social interests of citizens of the Republic of Tajikistan working in the Russian Federation. The International Foreign Monetary Policy Dialogue 2026 was held in Tashkent on the topic Monetary Policy in Conditions of Global Economic Instability and Digital Transformation, in which the chairman of the National Bank of Tajikistan, Firdaus Tolibzodah, participated. The forum was held within the framework of the meeting program of the Contingency Group of the International Monetary Fund and the World Bank. According to the National Bank of Tajikistan, the forum was dedicated to issues of digital transformation in the financial sector. During the discussions, the prospects for applying artificial intelligence and machine learning and macroeconomic analysis, inflation forecasting, banking supervision, and the development of payment infrastructure were considered. It was emphasized that the introduction of new technologies must be accompanied by strengthening operational resilience, ensuring cybersecurity, and creating effective risk management mechanisms. The International Foreign Monetary Policy Dialogue 2026 serves as an open platform for professional dialogue between central bank governors, representatives of international financial institutions, leading global economies, and the academic community on the implementation of monetary policy aimed at ongoing global and certainly structural changes in the world economy and the rapid development of digital technologies. Dear listeners, this was the latest news from Devozy Tojik, and here we present new song, Stay With Our Programs.

Our program is continue. You are listening to Ozi Tajik. Today is our program about Gorno-Badakhshan Autonomous Region. Gorno-Badakhshan Autonomous Region is one of the most important and unique regions of Tajikistan. It is located in the eastern part of the country and is mainly covered by high mountains and narrow valleys. The region borders Afghanistan, China and Kyrgyzstan, which gives it significant geopolitical importance. It is part of the Pamir mountain system, often called the roof of the world because many peaks exceed 600 meters in height. The climate is sharply continental and mountainous. Winters are long and very cold. Summers are short and cool. The natural environment is highly diverse. Glaciers, including the Fedchenko Glacier, one of the longest glaciers in the world outside the polar regions. High altitude lakes such as Saris, Yashikul, and Zorkul. Powerful rivers like the Panj and its tributaries. The population mainly consists of primary peoples who belong to the Eastern Iranian ethno-linguistic group. The main languages include Shughni, Rushani, Wakhshi, Ishkashimi. These languages are different from standard Tajik but are related to it. Most of the population follows Ismailism, a branch of Islam that has strongly influenced local traditions and culture. The economy of Badakhshan is relatively underdeveloped due to difficult mountains, terrain, limited transportation infrastructure, remoteness from major industrial centers, small-scale mountain agriculture, especially potatoes and greens. Main economic activities. Small-scale mountain agriculture, especially potatoes and greens, livestock farming, handicrafts, foreign aid and international development projects. Tourism is gradually developed, especially ecotourism and mountaineering. Historical importance. Badakhshan has a very ancient history. It was part of the Silk Road. It served as a culture and trade bridge between Central Asia, China and India. In the medieval period, it was divided into local principalities and small states. Main challenges. Weak infrastructure, roads, electricity, internet, high vulnerability to natural disasters, landslides, floods, earthquakes, limited employment opportunities, dependence on external assistance. Gorno-Badakhshan Autonomous Region is a strategically important, culturally rich and naturally unique region of Tajikistan. However, it also faces serious economic and infrastructural challenges. It remains one of the most remarkable high mountain regions in Central Asia. Dear listeners, this was a few words about Gorno-Badakhshan Autonomous Region.

0: Our program is continue. You are listening Ovozi Tojik. You are listening our report about a roundtable on the topic coordination of the activities of the state authorities, international organizations and civil society in implementing the national strategy for enhancing the role of women and the Republic of Tajikistan for 2021 to 2030. In Dushanbe, the initiative of the Committee for Women and Family Affairs under the Government of the Republic of Tajikistan, a roundtable was held on the topic coordination of the activities of state authorities, international organizations, and civil society in implementing the national strategy for enhancing the role of women in the Republic of Tajikistan for 2021-2030. Our interlocutor, the United Nations Resident Coordinator, Ms. Parvati Ramaswamy, said the following.
1: Let me start at the outset by acknowledging what already our speakers have talked about in terms of Tajikistan's leadership in global agenda, especially the most recent General Assembly resolution on the International Decade of Strengthening of Peace for Future Generations. Tajikistan is showing the world what are the critical topics that are really critical for global citizens and global people to follow if we have to live in peace and have a sustainable future for all the generations to come. Let me also start by thanking the chairperson of the Committee on Women and Family Affairs under the Government of the Republic of Tajikistan, Honorable Gunafsha Faizuddinzoda, the representative of the Executive Office of the President of the Republic of Tajikistan, dear representatives of the ministries and state bodies of the Government of Republic of Tajikistan, my dear UN family, civil society organizations, our development partners. It is an honor to be with you today to mark the pivotal moment in our shared commitment to gender equality. We are gathered for this high-level roundtable to present the new action plan for 2026-2030 on the implementation of the national strategy for enhancing the role of women in the Republic of Tajikistan. The strategy covers the period 2021-2030, but we will also be taking stock of the results today already achieved within the previous action plan covering the period 2021-2025. I would like to take this opportunity to express my deepest gratitude to the Government of the Republic of Tajikistan, the Committee on Women and Family Affairs, and all our partners. Your continued engagement, fruitful cooperation, and unwavering support are the driving forces behind the advancement of gender equality and women's empowerment in this nation. Let me tell you, the United Nations believes that sustainable development is not possible without the full, equal and meaningful participation of women. This action plan is just not a document. It is a concrete roadmap that reflects a comprehensive understanding of that reality. The ambitious framework, as you can all see, requires quite a bit of money. It's about $4.1 million across different sources. And to bring these vital initiatives to life, the development partners are expected to contribute around 1.6 million somoni from this required resources. Let me assure you, along with all development partners, UN system stands ready to be a continuous and steadfast partner in this endeavor. The first stage of the strategy's implementation has demonstrated that through joint efforts, we can achieve significant and measurable progress.
0: The event was attended by the leadership of the Committee for Women and Family Affairs, a representative of the Executive Office of the President of the Republic of Tajikistan, the United Nations representative in Tajikistan, representatives of ministers and agencies, local executive authorities, international and civil society organizations, as well as experts. In this regard, the United Nations Resident Coordinator, Ms. Parvati Ramaswamy, said the following.
1: The findings of the 2025 Country Gender Equality Profile reflects this very clearly. Women now hold 28.6% of seats in the lower house of the parliament and 30.3% in the upper house of the parliament. Furthermore, maternal mortality has declined to 20.7 per 100,000 live births, and compulsory education has been extended from grade 9 to grade 11 to significantly reduce the dropout rates, especially of girls. Together, these reforms provide a strong, actionable foundation for advancing women's empowerment. Our representative from the Office of the Executive Office of the President and also Munafsha John mentioned the different schemes and grants that the government itself provides for women's economic empowerment is also a very great stride in moving towards gender equality. And let me not forget that promotion of small and medium enterprises is equally important because we have many women who receive prizes for entrepreneurs just a few months ago, demonstrating what women are capable of when they have the choice, when they have the financial inclusion, and when they have the literacy. I must also emphasize very clearly, which is also highlighted in the agenda today, that our focus should be very much be on addressing the core structural barriers to gender equality in Tajikistan.
0: The purpose of the roundtable was evaluated as the implementation of de facto measures by the government of the countries aimed at raising the status of women in society at the international level. At the end of the event, participants presented their proposals for further improving cooperation between state authorities, international organizations, and civil society, and expressed their readiness to contribute to the effective implementation of the national strategy and the action plan for 2026 and 2030. In this regard, the United Nations Resident Coordinator Ms. Parvati Ramaswamy said the following.
1: Let me share a few prioritized actions which I think strategically will definitely accelerate the work we are doing in a much positive way. First, women's systematic underrepresentation must be addressed. From national politics to local resource governance, these require both formal mechanisms and the active removal of structural barriers. We advocate to the government to strengthen and expand temporary special measures. This includes raising representation targets, extending quotas, and elected appointed roles of executive, judicial, and administrative bodies, and ensuring that women's inclusion in local governance, climate adaptation structures, and peace processes are front and center. Second, enforcing existing laws and closing legislative gaps, which are also fundamental to promoting equality. Priority legal reforms must include criminalizing domestic violence as a standalone offense, closing loopholes that enable child marriage, and mandating joint land registration for married couples. You know, some of these are successful endeavors in many other countries, which has really moved women's equality, gender equality, much up and front in center. Furthermore, ratifying outstanding international instruments, particularly the ILO Convention 190 on violence and harassment at work, will align domestic frameworks with global standards and foster safe working environments. Let me also congratulate Tajikistan, which recently presented in the Conference of Parties on the CRPD, the action plan and the successful implementation of what is being done for disability inclusion. Let's not forget, we do have disadvantages when people are already having different disabilities, but women and girls suffer even more. So comprehensively, we have to address some of the areas where we need to make improvements, and disability inclusion is one of them.
0: Dear listeners, this was our report about a coordination for the activities of state authorities, international organizations, and civil society in implementing the national strategy for enhancing the role of women in the Republic of Tajikistan for 2021-2030.
2: Awazi Tajik is on our way. 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
0: Our program is going on. You are listening to Awazi Tajik. Today is our program about the Aral Sea and its water level decrease. One of the problems of humanity is the lack of water.
2: when it comes to solving global and all-encompassing problems. The solution also requires collective and global efforts. That is, when solving problems with climate and water, not a sound comes out of one hand. The drying up of the Aral Sea is an ecological tragedy that threatens not only the Central Asian region, but the entire world. If the environment is healthy, then a person living in such an environment can be good health. It is an internal bond between man and the environment, nature and society. The Aral Sea is located on the territory of the two Central Asian republics, Uzbekistan and Kazakhstan. Two rivers originating in the mountains of Tajikistan and Kyrgyzstan, the Sirdaryo and the Amutar, carried their waters to the Aral Sea. There is a lot of agricultural land in the basin of both rivers, and they are irrigated with water from the same rivers in quantities many times exceeding the accepted norms. In the early 1960s, the water level of the Aral Sea began to gradually decrease. For about 15 years, the Sirdaryo and Amudaryo rivers have been flowing in very small quantities. According to scientific analysis, over the past 30 years, the flow of water from the Sirdaryo and Amudaryo rivers into the Aral Sea has decreased by 86%. United Nations experts believe that the gradual drying up of the Aral Sea is the greatest tragedy on the earth. In recent years, the volume of the sea has decreased fourfold. Its area has halved. Its level has dropped by more than 15 to 16 meters, and its shores have retreated by 80 to 100 kilometers, which has led to a tendency to dry up. The concentration of minerals in water has increased fourfold, and some areas have turned into salt marshes. The desert has swallowed up 2 million hectares of arable land, and the radius of dust storms has increased to 500 kilometers. The number of fish species has decreased from 200 to 38. People living on the shores of the Aral Sea, especially adults and children, are suffering from serious illnesses. The sea's tragedy is accelerating the melting of glaciers in Central Asia, which is becoming a real problem for the people of the region. The Aral Sea, which once shone like a jewel in the midst of arid and thirsty lands and maintained a stable ecological situation in the region, is disappearing from the face of humanity. There are many facts and figures about the negative impact of the drying up of the Aral Sea on the region and the world. Until the 1960s, the area of the sea's upper surface was more than 60,000 square kilometers. After 60 to 65 years, this figure decreased to 28,000 square kilometers. The process of lowering the water level continues today. This situation is leading to the expansion of the salt desert in the Aral Sea. Of course, the current devastating situation has negative aspects. The population living in the Aral Sea basin is faced with low incomes, outbreaks of respiratory disease and increased unemployment. The infant mortality rate in the Aral Sea basin is much higher than in other Central Asian republics. The ecological disaster zone has its devastating impact on the Khorasan region and the Autonomous Republic of Karakal Pakistan, which are located with the Republic of Uzbekistan. According to research by scientists and industry experts, this ecological crisis has caused 2-3 tons of salt per hectare of coastal land every 10 kilometers, and more than 1 ton of salt per hectare of land over an area of 100 to 300 kilometers. This rapid spread of salt is leading to the isolation and extinction of certain species of flora and fauna around the sea. The current catastrophic ecological situation in the Aral Sea, if it continues, could lead to its complete drying up. According to the environmental experts, this could lead to the disappearance of the Aral Sea within a decade.
0: The security of Central Asia is threatened by global climate change, a future period of drought and water shortage. According to international experts, the temperature in our region is rising much faster than the global average. This is leading to a decrease in the area of glaciers, the main source of water, and the Aral Sea basin. The volume has decreased by 30% over the past 50 years. According to analysis, by 2050, drought in Central Asia could cost 1.3% of gross domestic product per year, which will lead to the emergence of about 5 million internal climate migrants. An important step on the path of water diplomacy between the countries of Central Asia is the development of a draft agreement between the governments of the Republic of Tajikistan, the government of Turkmenistan, and the governments of the Republic of Uzbekistan on the use of water resources of the Amudaryo River basin, and the draft of agreements between the governments of the Republic of Kazakhstan, the government of Turkmenistan, the government of the Republic of Tajikistan, and the government of the Republic of Uzbekistan on the use of water resources of the Sirdaryo River basin by the United Nations Center for Preventive Diplomacy and Central Asia, which are now being considered by countries of Central Asia. One of the largest global environmental disasters in recent history experienced by the countries of Central Asia is the Aral Sea tragedy, which with its ecological, climatic, socio-economic, and humanitarian consequences poses a direct threat to the sustainable development of the region, the health and future gene pool of its inhabitants. The Aral Sea, which was unique, beautiful, and one of the largest closed reservoirs in the world, was on the verge of extinction for almost a generation, which resulted in an unprecedented catastrophe and irreparable damage to the lives of the population here, to the ecosystem and biodiversity of the Aral Sea region. Addressing the Aral Sea problem in the context of global water scarcity is a difficult task. According to the available data over the past 50 years, the total flow of rivers flooding into the Aral Sea has decreased by an average of 12.7 km, or almost 4.5 times. The sea surface area has decreased by 8 times, the volume of water mass by more than 13 times. The water level, which reached an absolute level of 57.4 meters by 1960, has decreased by 29 meters. Salinity has increased by more than 13.25 times and is 7 to 11 times higher than the average mineralization of the world ocean. Previously, 79.4 sub-kilometers of water entered the Aral Sea annually, but today the flows of the above-mentioned rivers don't reach the sea. Experts in the field of water and climate believe that the drying up of the Aral Sea is due to extensive water used by downstream countries, especially the Republic of Uzbekistan, which uses a large amount of water for agriculture process and stores its in numerous reservoirs. The Republic of Uzbekistan uses twice as much water today as it did in 1960. The current situation is evidence that the downstream countries of Central Asia use water resources regionally, and the actual needs of countries for water are not regulated. The current concept of water resource management necessarily requires its regulation among all water-using countries. Water is not only a natural resource but also the key to the development of the entire region. The availability of water directly affects the development of agriculture, industry, hydropower, and drinking water supply. Unfortunately, it is a worrying situation that can threaten the fate of the region. How will water use be tomorrow? How will the supply and availability of water change due to climate change, population growth, and its use for agriculture? These questions require clear and precise scientific, political, economic, and social answers. The further sustainable development of the region and the prevention of water conflicts directly depend on the answers to these questions. We predict a significant decrease in glaciers in the lowland regions, which in the long term will lead to a decrease in water in some parts of the Tianshan, including the Nurian River Basin. At the same time, in the highland region of Hisar Alloy and Pamir, water flows will increase due to increased glacier melting, which will continue throughout the 21st century. Glaciers and rainwater feed major transboundary rivers, such as the Amu Darya and Sir Darya. High anthropogenic pressure, combined retreating glacier and limited coordination of water resources management at the regional level make them vulnerable. A slight increase in precipitation is accepted. However, these changes will be uneven. Scientists predict that precipitation will be less frequent but more intense. This means that instead for normal rainfall, heavy rains may occur, followed by long periods of drought. The security and stability of the entire region are at risk. For example, for Tajikistan and Kyrgyzstan, water is the main source of electricity generation. The well-being of millions of people in the region directly depends on seasonal and long-term fluctuations in water resources. For example, in most Central Asian countries, fresh water use is more than 90%. Changes in water resources directly affect agriculture, and drought of food can seriously affect farmers' incomes. It is clear that water management in the region will become more difficult, and we must adapt to these changes. Regional cooperation in the water sector in Central Asia remains fragmented despite common challenges. Countries in the region have different priorities such as energy and agriculture, which leads to the neglect of long-term scientific advice for short-term economic gain. This is a major obstacle to effective partnerships. The International Fund for Sharing, the RLC, and the Intergovernmental Commission for Water Coordination operate in this region. There are a number of regional and bilateral agreements that regulate water use. However, despite this, about how effectively these institutions work and how effectively the agreements are implemented don't disappear. Water diplomacy is the basic for preventing conflicts between the parties. It warns against concluding only bilateral agreements in river basins where three or more countries use their waters. Such agreements inevitably affect the interests of third parties that are not participating in the negotiations and can further complicate the dialogue at the regional level. In recent decades, the situation with access to water, biodiversity, and climate in Central Asia has deteriorated significantly. Therefore, it is necessary to analyze the work done in recent years, comprehensively assess current activities, and develop alternative options for socio-economic development and water cooperation with participation of all interested countries in transboundary river basins. Climate change is further exacerbating water scarcity in Central Asia, especially in large river basins that depend on melting glaciers and snow. To address this problem, it is important to act proactively, collect data, strengthen cooperation between countries, upgrade infrastructure, and implement necessary reforms in the water management system. These measures will contribute to a stable supply of water for electricity generation and agricultural production. The threatening effects of the RLC disaster are now being felt all over the world. According to international experts, toxic salt from the RLC have been found on the coast of Antarctica, in the glaciers of Greenland, in the forests of Norway, and in many other places on Earth. Unfortunately, today it has become clear that it is no longer possible to fully restore the RLC. The most important task of the present time is to reduce the devastating impact of the RLC crisis on the environment and the livelihoods of millions of inhabitants of the RLC. From the development of human history, it can be conducted that human society has repeatedly faced the problems of climate change and its life. And as a result of taking reasonable and collective measures, it has managed to prevent these disasters and problems and has adapted itself to climate change. There is no doubt that this environmental struggle is being conducted more carefully and scientifically and will ultimately contribute to the transformation of planet Earth into a territory of interaction between man and nature and its transformation into a favorable habitat for humanity. Since this was our program about the ROC and its water level decrease.

Our program is continued. You are listening to the Tajik. You are listening to our report about the initiative of the Republic of Tajikistan for the adoption of a United Nations General Assembly resolution titled International Decade for Action on Peace for Future Generations 2027 to 2036. In the National Academy of Sciences of Tajikistan, the Institute for Study of Asian and European Countries held a scientific seminar entitled The Initiative of the Republic of Tajikistan for the Adoption of a United Nations General Assembly Resolution titled International Decade for Action of Peace for Future Generations 2027 to 2030. Experts, professors, and representatives of relevant institutions took part in the event. The director of the Institute for Study of Asian and European Countries of the National Academy of Sciences of Tajikistan, Rustam Haidarzoda, stated that today the Republic of Tajikistan is recognized as a peace-loving state, an initiator and supporter for resolving important global issues throughout diplomacy and constructive dialogue. In this regard, the role of the leader of the nation, Imam Ali Rahmon, in presenting international and global initiatives at regional and international levels is significant. Today, more than 5 international initiatives of the Republic of Tajikistan have been supported by the member states of the United Nations and have gained international status throughout the adoption of special resolutions of the United Nations General Assembly. As Rustam Haidarzoda noted, these initiatives are of course evidence of the peace-loving policy of His Excellency as well as peace-loving nature of the Tajik nation. In my view, this is almost synonymous with the word Tajik, meaning that our has always promoted peace everywhere, both in the works of classical poets of ancient times and during the Soviet period. And even today, we continuously speak about peace. In connection with this initiative, which will begin in 2027, we can see that Dushanbe will once again become an international center for peace dialogue. As we observe, every 3 years, high-level conferences are held on Tajikistan's initiative Water for Sustainable Development, which was adopted in 2018 and 2028 and is still ongoing. Continuing professor of the Institute for the Study of Asian and European Countries, Shirin Kurbonova stated that alongside the consistent attention given to issues related to water resources, climate change and sustainable development, the leader of the nation, Imam Ali Rahmon, also pays special attention to the ensuring international peace and security. In his speeches from influential international platform, particularly to the United Nations, the leader of the nation was consistently called on the global community to strengthen constructive cooperation, expand political dialogue, respect the norms of international law, and resolve conflicts and deputies throughout peaceful and conciliatory means. As Shirin Kurbonova noted, our leader of the nation has 2 main priorities. Since being elected chairman of the Supreme Council, peace, stability, water and public health, it is evident that the opportunity to ensure peace and a sustainable peaceful life for humanity enable the progress of countries first and foremost on the basis of agreement and mutual understanding. The leader of the nation says that it was precisely this mutual understanding that made our peace and unprecedented peace. It was also noted that the adoption of this historic document, supported by 135 member states of the United Nations, is a clear sign of the special respect and high level of trust of the international community in the President of the Republic of Tajikistan, Imam Ali Rahmon, and in the wise foreign policy of our state. It was precisely during this critically important period of the head of state Imam Ali Rahmon from the high platform of the United Nations with a deep sense of responsibility toward history and the future of humanity put forward the proposal to declare a decade of strengthening peace. The Deputy Director for Education and Science of the Institute for the Study of Asian and European Countries, the initiative of the Republic of Tajikistan is presently based on this position and holds significant importance for the international community in both scientific and practical terms.
This important event, which has taken place in recent years and this falls throughout the initiative of the Republic of Tajikistan, is closely connected with the proposal to declare an international decade for strengthening peace for future generations, as well as with Tajikistan's unique historical experience and achieving national unity and post-conflict reconstruction. The Republic of Tajikistan have gone throughout the path of state-building revival, strengthening national unity, and creating the foundations for sustainable development. For Tajikistan, peace-building is considered an important and unique experience, and today it is recognized at the international level. It was further stated that the next initiative of the Founder of Peace and National Unity, Leader of the Nation, President of the Republic of Tajikistan, Emomali Rahmon, on declaring the International Decade for Action on Peace for Future Generations 2027-2036 was widely supported by United Nations member states and has gained international status throughout the special resolution of the United Nations General Assembly. This important development is not only a sign of recognition of Tajikistan's peace-oriented policy and the international community's trust in its initiatives, but also reflected the country's valuable contribution to shaping the global peace agenda, strengthening security, advancing preventive diplomacy, and expanding international cooperation. At the end, a question and answer session was held among experts and participants regarding the significance and objectives of the United Nations General Assembly resolution. Dear listeners, this was our report about the initiative of the Republic of Tajikistan for the adoption of a United Nations General Assembly resolution titled International Decade for Action on Peace for Future Generations 2027-2036.

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1: Hello, dear listeners. Welcome to our English broadcast from Ozi Tajik, and with you, Sanabar Yakubova, with our stage manager, Alisher Sheraliyev, and our audio editor, Salmon Salmonov. As you informed that our broadcast lasts for an hour, and you can listen to informational part of our broadcast. Here is the headlines of the news. Tajikistan is implementing the program for the development of rural libraries for 2027-2031. Tajikistan will participate in the International Horticultural Exhibition in Japan in 2027. A conference dedicated to the International Decade for Building Peace for Future Generations was held in the National Museum. The main stage of centralized entrance examinations of secondary vocational and higher educational institutions has begun. The Rural Library Development Program of the Republic of Tajikistan for 2027-2031, which includes the development of rural libraries, the creation of a system of professional development, retraining and specialist training, strengthening and material and technical base, and adapting library operation to modern requirements, was adopted by the Majlis-e-Milli of the Government of the Republic of Tajikistan on June 30. The goal of the program is to provide rural libraries with computers, connect them to the internet, create electronic book databases, improve the literacy of library staff, and encourage more people, especially adolescents and young adults, to read. The program includes equipment, rural libraries with modern equipment and technology, providing them with computers, connecting them to the internet, creating electronic book databases, and implementing digital technologies. The program will help improve rural population access to books and information, development and reading culture, raise public awareness, and encourage more people, especially adolescents and young adults, to read. The development of rural libraries is a key factor in raising the population's level of education, strengthening human capital, and implementing state cultural and educational policies. During the review of the draft program for the development of rural libraries of the Republic of Tajikistan for 2027-2031, President of the Republic of Tajikistan, Leader of the Nation, His Excellency Emomali Rahmon, gave specific instructions and directives to relevant ministers and agencies on the effective implementation of the program and improving the quality of library services to the public. On June 1st, a meeting was held in Dushanbe between Farhodshoh Rahmonalizoda, Chairman of the Chamber of Commerce and Industry of the Republic of Tajikistan, and Furuta Keiko, Ambassador Extraordinary of Japan to the Republic of Tajikistan. The meeting explored the prospect for expanding direct ties between the business communities of the two countries. At the meeting, Farhodshoh Rahmonalizoda, Chairman of the Chamber of Commerce and Industry, expressed the clamoring to support the private sector and Japanese investment project and proposed a number of specific strategic initiatives, including the creation of the Tajikistan-Japan Joint Working Council and the attraction of grant fund for the Japan International Cooperation Agency JICA to support the private sector in Tajikistan. Farhodshoh Rahmonalizoda notes that thanks to the wise for the far-sighted policies of the President of the Republic of Tajikistan, His Excellency Emomali Rahmon, Abdurrahman, Tajikistan's relations with Japan have reached a new level. Favorable conditions have been created for the influx of foreign capital and trade, and industrial cooperation is steadily developing. Regarding Tajikistan's participation in the International Horticulture Exhibition in Japan in 2027, for which the President of the Chamber has been appointed Commissioner General, the Chairman of the Chamber called as an ambassador to assist in selecting a favorable and visible location for the National Pavilion of Tajikistan in the city of Yokohama. A scientific and political conference dedicated to the adoption of the United Nations Resolution International Decade for the Consolidation of Peace for Future Generation 2027-2066 proposed by the President of Tajikistan was held at the National Museum of Tajikistan. National Museum Director Zafarshoh Ibrahimzoda notes that the adoption of the International Decade for the Consolidation of Peace for Future Generations is a logical continuation of Tajikistan's peace-loving and humanitarian policy. This document creates a favorable foundation for strengthening mutual understanding, dialogue among civilizations, preserving cultural values, and promoting the ideas of peace and peaceful coexistence of the international level. It was noted that such initiatives are of great importance for educating the younger generation in the spirit of patriotism, tolerance, respect, and universal values at the preservation of peace and security. On July 1st, the main run of centralized external examination for secondary and higher vocational educational institutions began. Parts A, General Education Exam, and B, Basic General

dear listeners, welcome to our English broadcast from Ovozi Tojik and with you Sanabar Yakubova with our stage manager Abu Mansur Ismoilov and our audio editor Salmon Salmonov. Today the program about the independence of Tajikistan. Independence is the highest and most precious achievement of the Tajik state and nation. This great blessing allowed the attainment of light and enlightenment, love and loyalty, prosperity and freedom. Harmony and success and peace has brought of the Tajik people and our beloved Tajikistan.

The period of independence has defined the current and future paths of the nation and the further advancement of our beloved country toward a democratic, legal, and secular society. It's thanks to independence that our fortunate people have the opportunity to develop their knowledge, abilities, and skills in all fields, represent their homeland on the international stage. Be leaders and confidently take steps toward a better future. Independence has transformed the lives of our Tajik people into a colorful and captivating landscape and our beloved homeland into a unique, incomparable destination for foreign tourists. To date, our 35 years of independence, our great land has achieved great success in all areas, including science and education, art and culture, economics and society, and more. Therefore, we citizens must appreciate all these conquests of the country's government and always strive for the prosperity and freedom of this peaceful and independent land. Independence makes it the beginning of a qualitatively new stage in the development of the Tajik nation and allowed us to fulfill a very important historical task, the creation of the state that meets the interests of the people and the country and lay the foundation of modern statehood. Indeed, independence and the primary means of the national development and progressive and the determining factor in the domestic and foreign policy of any country. Independence is a sign of identity, pride, honor, a symbol of happiness, and a prerequisite for national survival. State independence has contributed to unique success in the country's political, economic, social, and cultural life. At the same time, independence has presented the Tajik nation with a great mission, the most important of which is to lay the foundation of a sovereign national state, strengthen peace and stability, ensure the security of the state and society, initiate the process of construction and innovation, and achieve a decent standard of living for the people. As the founder of peace and national unity, leader of the nation, beloved president of the country, His Excellency Emomali Rahmon, note, thanks to independence, our people have accurate state symbols, the flag, coat of arms, and national anthem, the foundations of the constitutional system, new pillars of public administration, and norms regulating the country's economic, social, and cultural life have been laid, and the national currency has been introduced. It should be noted that the state independence is expressed in maintaining the unity and supremacy of state authority within the country and sovereignty in relation with international political entities. The Republic of Tajikistan is represented internationally as a democratic, legal, and secular state, having established diplomatic and cooperative relations with most countries and international organizations. Tajikistan is an active member of the United Nations, the Organization for Security and Cooperation in Europe, the Commonwealth of Independent States, the Collective Security Treaty Organization, the Shanghai Cooperation Organization, the Organization of Islamic Cooperation, and several other international and regional organizations. An important aspect of Tajikistan's foreign policy is the acceptance of proposals at the international level. Analysis shows that the constructive initiative of the head of the state aimed at addressing global challenges, including water, deserves the support of the international community, and our country is recognized internationally as an initiator and active leader in addressing global issues related to the efficient use of water resources. State independence has created favorable conditions for the development of the domestic economy, the construction of railways,
and highways is a crucial step toward achieving strategic goals and a significant factor in social integration. Political experience shows that independence and national unity determine the pace of development for our present and bright future. The progress of our society clarify the directions of achievement goals and guide all citizens toward their achievement. All of this is the result of the hard work and efforts of the head of state, the esteemed His Excellency Emomali Rahmon, thanks to which Tajikistan today is one of the most famous countries in the world. The cries of mothers and the laughter of children testify to the independence of our state. Today we see Tajikistan flourishing and developing day after day. High-rise buildings and paved roads testify to the independence and the enormous efforts of the head of state. We must appreciate all of this and contribute to the prosperity for our beloved country. Dear listeners, our program is coming to an end. We would like to remind you that with you was Anabar Yakubova, with our stage manager Abu Mansur Ismailov and our audio editor Salmon Salmonov. Ovozi Tojik radio program continues. 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

Hello, dear listeners. Welcome to our English broadcast from Overseas Tajik. And with you, Sanabar Yakubova, with our stage manager, Alisher Sheraliyev, and our audio editor, Salmon Salmonov. As you informed that our broadcast lasts for an hour, and you can listen to informational part of our broadcast. Here is the headlines of the sport news. The final festival of the FIFA Women's Football Campaign project took place in Dushanbe. Soro Company won the Tajikistan Football Super Cup for the fifth time. Mbappe break World Cup record. Mexico has reached the quarterfinals of the World Cup. As part of the FIFA Women's Football Campaign, a football festival and tournament were held at the Dushanbe Arena Stadium as a part of the Women's Football Development Program. The goal of the FIFA Women's Football Campaign is to change attitudes toward women's football in the country, attract girls to football, and encourage them to continue playing the sport. The program also aims to create equal opportunities for children. 200 girls aged 6 to 12 took part in the final festival and tournament in Dushanbe. Football rally races, entertainment activities, and various competitions were organized for the participants, providing them with positive emotions and unforgettable memories. Following the festival, all participants were awarded medals, footballs, and t-shirts. The Soro team from Dushanbe won the Tajikistan Football Super Cup for the fifth time in its history. In the 2026 Tajikistan Super Cup match, Payra Wahidov's team defeated the current Tajikistan Cup holder, Sipar from Khujan. With a score of 4-3, the match took place on June 28 at the Sport Place in Khujan. Goals for Soro were scored by Hugo Cardoso, Erilson Ruan, Samandar Izomov, and Idris Yorov. Goals for Sipar were scored by Ball was it Zoda, Muhammad Sharipov, and Marco Antonio. Soro's Iranian goalkeeper Said Tarabideh was named the best player in the 2026 Tajikistan Super Cup match. Dear listeners, pay attention to the world sport news. French striker Kylian Mbappé set a new all-time record in the 2026 World Cup round of 32 against Sweden. France won the match 3-0, securing a spot in the round of 32. Mbappé was named man of the match, scoring twice. These goals were the French star 9th and 10th in the World Cup knockout stage. With this tally, Mbappé became the all-time record holder in the tournament's history, surpassing Brazilian football legend Ronaldo and Leonidas, who each scored 8 goals in the knockout stage. That brings Mbappé's total number of goals scored in the World Cup, group stage and knockout stage to 18. The 2026 FIFA World Cup round of 32 match between Mexico and Ecuador took place at the famous Estadio Azteca in Mexico City and ended with a 2-0 victory for the home team. Both goals in the match were scored by Mexico in the first half. Julian Quinones opened the scoring following the Raul Jimenez, extending his team's lead. In the final minutes of the match, Ecuadorian defender Piero Inscape received a straight red card. He was punished under the FIFA rules for covering his mouth with a hand while speaking to the referee. With this victory, Mexico advanced to the World Cup quarterfinals. Mexico's next opponent will be the winner of the England Democratic Republic of the Congo match. As a reminder, the 2026 FIFA World Cup will be held in the United States, Canada, and Mexico from June 11 to July 19. The current world champion is Argentina. Dear listeners, it was the latest sport news from the Radio Ovozi Tojik. Our program continues. Stay with us, 105.5 FM.

0: program Heritage of Ancestors. Greeting dear listeners, we present to you the program Heritage of Ancestors from the radio station Ovozitojik. In this program, we want to introduce you the presentation of culture, civilization, and genuine art through the media occupies a special place in the context of globalization and the radio station Ovozitojik. Heritage of Ancestors is one of the programs that talk in English about the history and significance of Tajik musical instrument, ceramics, wood carving, and other types of folk craft, as well as the role in representing Tajik culture. Today we want to introduce you about the musical instrument Gijak. The gijak is one of the oldest bowed string instruments in the musical culture of the peoples of Central Asia, including Tajikistan. History of the gijak. The history of the gijak dates back to approximately the 9th-10th centuries. Many researchers believe that this instrument descends from ancient bowed instrument used in the land of ancient Iran and Central Asia. It later spread among the Tajiks, Uzbeks, Turkmen, and other peoples of the region. In the past, the gijak was used primarily for performing classical music, especially shashmakam, as well as folk melodies. Structure of the gijak. The gijak consists of the following parts: a round bow made of wood or sometimes coconut shell, a long handle, 3 or 4 string, modern version have up to 4 strings. Above the gijak is played. The surface of the instrument is usually covered with thin animal skin, which gives it a characteristic explaining sound. And about this, say the Shambe from the Gurminch Zalkibekov Museums.
1: Our cultural heritage shows that music plays an important role in people's lives. For example, when children are put to sleep, we sing calm lullabies. A lullaby is usually sung by mothers beside a cradle to help their children fall asleep. Another example is the Dildilik song, which is cheerful and lively. It is performed at weddings and social gatherings during dancing. The song Falak has a sorrowful and emotional theme. Its lyrics are often based on folk quatrains as well as the poetry of classical poets. In our musical art, the dutar holds a special place. It is used in all kinds of musical performances, both in orchestras and by solo musicians. All traditional musical instruments have their own unique features, states, and role. Today, conditions have been created in which folk instruments are used not only to perform traditional melodies, but also music from all over the world. Indeed, music knows no borders.
0: How to play the gijak? The player holds the gijak vertically, resting in on the knee or on the round. With the right hand, they draw the bow across the strings. With the left hand, they press the string, changing the pitch. Vibrato finger sliding and other musical embellishments are used to perform subtle melodies. Here is we present to you the song with gijak.

The importance of the gijak. The gijak is one of the most important traditional Tajik musical instrument. It occupies a special place in folk ensembles, shashmaqam, performance and professional concert. Today, the gijak is also taught in musical schools and conservatories. With its soft melodies and emotional sound, the gijak is considered a symbol of the music culture of Tajikistan and throughout Central Asia. Dear listeners, our program coming to an end. We would like to remind you that with you was Anavbar Yakubova with our stage manager Alisher Sheraliyev and our audio editor Salmon Salmonov. Over the Tajik Radio program continues. Stay with us 105.5 FM.

program is going on. You are listening to Owozi Tajik. Dear listeners, here is a few words about the Tajik jungle, Tigrovaya Balka. On June 27, 1936, a special expedition began work in a south of Tajikistan, which is also determined the boundaries of the first reserve in the Republic. According to its results on November 4, 1938, by the decree of the People's Commissariate of Agriculture of the Tajik SSR, the Tigrovaya Balka Nature Reserve was established. To with the real jungle, you don't have to go to the tropics. Maybe not everyone knows that there is a jungle in Tajikistan. Yes, don't be surprised. Just 200 kilometers from Dushanbe, this is 50,000 hectares, the Tigrovaya Balka Nature Reserve. A unique natural zone where the invaluable gene pool of animals and plants of Central Asia has been preserved for 80 years. Until the middle of the last century, Turanian tigers lived in Tigrovaya Balka, to which the reserve owes its name. As the area of Tugai forests decreased, the range of tigers' habitat decreased. The last tiger was seen here in 1954. When you drive up to the central entrance to the reserve, don't be surprised by the deserted territory. It is worth rattling on bumps to drive quite a bit along and barely noticeable narrow road, as a picture resembling a savanna opens in front of you. Trees and bushes are scattered across a grassy plain. It looks like you're on a safari in Africa. It seemed that now giraffes would come out, or herd of striped zebras would run. The landscape will gradually change. Rare low trees will turn into a dense, impenetrable forest. These are Tugais, the so-called Tajik jungle. Previously, Tugai were widespread in the river basin of Central Asia, especially in the south on the banks of the Amur River. Today, most of the territory occupied in the past by Tugai vegetation has been developed for cotton plantations. Tugai survived only here in the lower reaches of the Wash River. And even those that stretch in a narrow strip along the Amur River, along the Tajik-Afghan border. Nowhere in the world you can find such a large area of riparian floodplain landscape as here. For comparison, reserves in Turkmenistan and Uzbekistan have an area of 2,000 to 5,000 hectares, while ours 50,000 hectares. If you go through the Tugai territory to the Panj River, you can see a place with an unexpected strange name for these places, Tarzanka. When asked why this place is called so unusual, local huntsmen say that in Soviet times, a Russian guy spent his entire adult life in this jungle, who was nicknamed Tarzan, in honor of the hero of the film of the same name, which was very popular at that time. Nobody knows where he came from here, who his parents are. Here he died. The gamekeepers look after his grave. Tourists often come to Balka, but no one stays here for the night because the management of the reserve doesn't allow. According to the local leadership, even the huntsmen are not safe here, let alone the tourists, because wild boars and hyenas walk here at night. During the day, if they are not disturbed, they don't leave their lair. But when darkness falls, this is their time, the time of the hunt. There are also many snakes here. 5 years ago, a 4-meter snake was seen here, which was nicknamed the local anaconda.

here the ash leaf poplar. If you pluck a leaf from a tree and write on it with a pen, the inscription will remain as if it were on paper. And if you try to do this on a sheet of an ordinary poplar, it will tear and the inscription will not be visible at all. There is also the so-called royal yacht in Tigroya Balka. There's a hunting lodge in a town of Polvon, Tugay. It is said that in 1963, the king of Afghanistan, Zohir Shah, came here to hunt. By his arrival, by order of the government, a yacht was erected where he rested only once. But the name remained, and now from time to time, the distinguished guests come here, including the president of the country and the Arab sheikhs. In the reserve Tigroya Balka, there are over 450 species of flowering plants, 600 species of invertebrates, and 200 species of vertebrates. Why was the reserve established here? In 1932, a complex expedition headed by academician Pawlowski. Biological scientists, members of the expedition, were the first to propose to create a nature reserve in the lower reaches of the Wash to protect Tugay and desert zones. In 1936, a special expedition was created which was to determine that protected area, its borders. And based on the results of the survey, a government decree was adopted to establish the Tigroya Balka Nature Reserve. Thanks to this, we have, as it were, a standard for the wildlife of Central Asia. This reserve made it possible not only to preserve nature in its original form, but also to carry out research work for several decades. Scientific conferences were held here. Scientists defended dissertations, wrote reports, monographs, articles. Thanks to their efforts, the Tigroya Balka Reserve became known far beyond the region. It should be noted that preserve is different from the reserve. A preserve is a broader concept than a reserve. Usually, preserves are created on a base of nature reserve or zakazniks. But in addition to the function of preserving landscapes, ecosystems, genetic species, they have several other functions. Promoting environmental education, training personnel in the field of environmental protection, conducting scientific research and monitoring. Typically, such preserves are assigned the status of a biosphere reserve. It has long been raised the question of giving the Tigroya Balka Nature Reserve a biosphere status, which will put it in a row with the most famous protected areas in the world, and will give a new impetus to the development of environmental research in Tajikistan. Scientists believe that Tigroya Balka is the last largest preserve on a planet of unique communities of Tugay flora and fauna.

Out of 250 species of unique animals living in Tugela Balka, dozens are included in an international Red Book and the Red Book of Tajikistan. These are Bukhara deer, gazelle, Bukhara mountain sheep, Central Asian otter, Indian porcupine, striped hyena, jungle cat, gray monitor lizard, Central Asian cobra, girza, sand eagle. In addition, badgers, wild boars, hares live on the territory of the reserve, steppe cats, foxes, jackals, wolves. Of the birds, a unique subspecies of the pheasant is protected, the Tajik black and gold, the beauty bustard, and the desert partridge. On the territory of the reserve, there is a pheasant tree where Tajik pheasant and mountain partridges are bred in captivity. Tugela forests are a specific mini-ecosystem that arises along the uninterrupted banks of rivers flowing in a temperature or subtropical deserts, where humid areas are significant, riparian forests turn into impenetrable jungles reminiscent of mangrove forests. It is a kind of biological oasis. In winter, a lot of waterfowl and near-water game, including white and black storks, cormorants, geese, swans, mallard, ducks, coots, stop at the Balka reservoirs. Reptiles include girza, ifa, cobra, monitor lizard, etc. The most valuable species of ungulates is a Bukhara deer or hangu. In Tugela Tigroa Balka, there are about 170 of them. Every year in May, deer shed their antlers, and an expensive medicine, pantocrine, is made from them. Losing antlers is not scary for deer, as they grow quickly. Depending on age, the number of branches on their horns increases. The main livestock of deer is kept in a source of the protected area in the vicinity of the Blue Backwater, Lake Khalkalul, and Pioneer Lake. By the way, there used to be 50 lakes here, but due to soil salinity, four of them dried up. There is a predatory snakehead fish that feeds on fry of local fish species. According to the specialists of the State Institution of Specially Protected Natural Territories, this type of aggressive predatory fish was accidentally brought to Central Asia from China in 1964 together with grass-carped fry. There are 20 species of fish in local water bodies. The most common is carp. Some specimens sometimes weigh up to 8 kgs. Common in lakes and catfish, its weight, according to experts, reaches 200 kg. Various stories and legends about Balka are surprising. Locals believe that at the bend of the Panj River, where it merges with the Amur River, fish of monstrous size leap. They say that somehow in front of the shepherd, she knocked down a cow that had come to drink with her tail and dragged her into the river. It is strongly advised here not to use perfume. The river monster, the Tajik version of the Loch Ness monster, is said to be sensitive to odors. In general, people here are very superstitious. Local residents say that you need to come to Tigroa Balka with a pure soul and good intentions, then you will meet a forest beast. And they also say that the spirit of the reserve lives in Balka, Piri jungle, which is why a person is always haunted by the feeling that someone invisible is watching his actions. They say that not everyone can feel it, it can do harm, so you need to be especially careful in dealing with local flora and fauna. Dear listeners, this was a few words about the Tajik jungle, Tigroa Balka.